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1: Voices. On the one hand, those saying we need to cut our energy use. On the left, now they apparently don't believe it anymore. And when it comes to so-called people on the right, I'm more disgusted. These hosts, these podcasters, whether they're broadcast, whether they're terrestrial, whether they're, the hell cares? They're now part of the propaganda operation. Now, they apparently don't believe it anymore. And when it comes to so-called people on the right, I'm more disgusted. These hosts, these podcasters, whether they're broadcast, whether they're terrestrial, whether they're, the hell cares? They're now part of the propaganda operation. Whether they're broadcast, whether they're terrestrial, whether they're, the hell cares? They're now part of the propaganda operation. Well, let's have it. Let's have it. Well, it'll use up too much water. No, it won't. It'll use up too much of our electricity. Not if we fast-track these many nuclear power sources that so many of them are in favor of. You know, our electrical grid should be expanded, should be reinforced. You know, I've done many shows on this over 25 years. All of a sudden, they wake up. You know what? We need more, you know, electrical grid and so forth and so on. Where the hell have they been for a quarter of a century? All of a sudden, they look for every obstacle possible to prevent this industry. Now we're supposed to hate these companies. I heard one conservative was saying something like, we don't want to help these titans in Silicon Valley. I'm sick of them ripping us off. Those are Saul Alinsky tactics. This is exactly what the communist activists and organizers did starting in Chicago 50 years ago. This is what Hillary Clinton did. This is what Barack Obama did. More when I return.

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1: I'm Lindsay Boach in the KKTV 11 Newsroom on 740 KVOR. An arson investigation is underway after Colorado Springs firefighters and police responded to a structure fire downtown Colorado Springs early this morning. Forced multiple road closures happened on East Cimarron Street and Wasatch around 2:30 this morning. Police say arriving officers found a commercial building partially on fire. Southbound Wasatch Avenue and Castilla Street were closed but have since reopened. There are no confirmed injuries. Police have not shared any suspect information, and so far no one is in custody. Governor Jared Polis is requesting a major disaster declaration from the federal government to support recovery efforts from the Aspen Acres fire. If approved, more resources would become available, including cleanup assistance, funding, and protection.

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1: 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Still going to be slow from those earlier crashes. I-25 southbound between Ray Nixon and Lauren Lane. That's well south of the Springs there. And a couple back in the Springs, Uinta westbound at Hancock and Wasatch northbound at Uinta. Everything else, time of day volume. I'm Coyote, that's traffic.

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2: Storms are possible around the Pike Peak region and Southern Colorado as a whole for our Monday evening. Some hail, gusty winds, and flooding are concerns. More storms are expected as we look into the rest of the week as well. With your KKTV 11 Alert weather, I'm meteorologist Josephine Sage.

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1: And he's Eric, and I'm Gary. Coming up in just 1 minute, we'll hear from that Seattle Times columnist who quit his job because they wouldn't let him write on the transgender issue. Coming up in just a minute.
2: Everybody's talking about those weight loss injections because the results are so dramatic. They work by lowering blood sugar and reducing appetite. So what if you're looking to lose weight, but you're not interested in painful injections every week and then those side effects too? That's why doctors created a weight loss supplement called Lean. And the results are remarkable. The studied ingredients in Lean have been shown to lower your blood sugar, burn fat by converting that into energy, and curbing your appetite and cravings.

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1: We are Red Eye Radio. He is Eric Carlin. I'm Gary McNamara. Good morning.
2: Hello.
1: Coming up in just a minute, what the lieutenant governor of Indiana, I believe it is, had to say about the WDSA, as we call it now.
2: Yes.
1: The Women's Democratic Socialist of America, coming up in just a minute.
2: Lots of supplements out there on the market. You need them to do, first of all, you need two things from your supplements. You need to be able to know that it works for you. You need to be able to trust it. I trust Relief Factor. I've been taking it for a while. They sent me some to try, and I'm telling you, I am absolutely convinced that before and after, when it comes to my aches and pains from aging and from all of the running I did for years, was really starting to wear me down. And mentally, it kind of also took me out of the game. And now that I've been taking Relief Factor daily, that is no longer the case. Rebecca was also hesitant at first, but she discovered how easy Relief Factor makes it to adjust or cancel anytime. So now she says her knee pain is better. She doesn't rely on other pain

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1: 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Traffic and weather together. Let's check traffic early around Colorado Springs with Sean Martinez of the KVLR Traffic Center.
2: Still that crash there westbound Mesa Ridge approaching I-25 near Gate 20 to Fort Carson. Milton Proby at Powers busier at at Powers as you're traveling over by the Springs Airport. And also Highway 24 on the west side picking up at 21st Street. And that's in both directions. I'm Sean Martinez's traffic.
1: KVOR weather from the 11 Alert Team at KKTV. More of the same. A nice morning. Clouds and rain heavy at times this afternoon and tonight. Highs in the Springs around 85 degrees. Wednesday, we'll see a repeat of yesterday and today with highs in the low 80s. Manitou has 65. We've got 55 at Colorado 740 KVOR. KVOR News Time, now 5:38. It's our deep dive this morning. Well, a big announcement yesterday by the administration. Treasury Secretary Scott Bessent announced

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6: 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We're at the end of August already.
7: Getting pretty close. I'm not ready to give it up quite yet, but yeah, we've got 31 days, so at least we got the extra day.
6: And somebody, I was at lunch with somebody yesterday, and they were talking about how late Labor Day is this year.
7: Yeah, usually it's a week earlier.
6: It's this weekend.
7: Yes.
6: This upcoming weekend.
7: Yeah, but because of the way that things move around in the planets, it ended this next weekend, which I'm okay with.
6: You're okay with that?
7: I'm okay with that.
6: All right. Put Sean down is okay with that. 6:37. Here's Sean Martinez in the KVOR Traffic Center.
7: Yeah, it looks like we've got a crash coming in here. This is going to be at South Academy, approaching I-25 in the southbound lanes there. It looks like it's right there in front of the ramp. Also, we've got a heavier volume over off of Powers over by Milton Proby, also near Fountain Boulevard, a little farther north up near Constitution, and all the way up north at InterQuest. And I-25, heavier volume between North and South Academy in both directions. I'm Sean Martinez. It's traffic.
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8: 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Traffic update from Sean Martinez and the KVOR Traffic Center.
9: Saw that crash on the shoulder southbound on South Academy approaching I-25. We also have a crash coming in here. It looks like southbound Powers at Dublin. We'll confirm that here shortly. Also, we've got heavy volume northbound Powers at Dublin. Highway 24 backed up at Meridian both directions, and the south gate of the Air Force Academy seeing very heavy volume. I'm Sean Martinez. That's traffic.
8: This report. KVOR weather from the 11 Alert Team at KKTV. Beautiful morning. Clouds roll in. Rain. And much like yesterday, could see heavy rain around the area with a high in the Springs of 85 degrees. And we'll continue this trend Wednesday and it looks like Thursday before maybe we lessen our chances for rain as we get into Friday and the weekend. 58 degrees at Colorado 740 KVOR. KVOR News Time 738, our deep dive, the ongoing conflict with Iran, and now the United States taking another step to add more economic pressure on Tehran and Iranians, as Treasury Secretary Scott Bessent announced Operation Economic Outcast. He made that announcement on Monday. Fox reporter Trey Yingst gives us some of the details.
10: Secretary Scott Bessent announced Operation Economic Outcast, a U.S. plan to isolate the Iranian regime. Among the new sanctions that were announced are secondary sanctions that are actually targeting a variety of different assets, including technology, gold, aviation, and shipping. In addition, the Treasury Department sanctioned nearly 60 entities, individuals, and vessels in multiple jurisdictions. The actions go after what the department describes as a network of shadow fleet vessels operating across many different countries.
8: Fox reporter Jared Halpern.
11: Treasury Secretary Scott Bessent launched Operation Economic Outcast, warning of strong sanctions against nations doing business with Iran.
12: It is now a time for world leaders to make a decision between prosperity and isolation.
11: Bessent says a

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1: Fair price, and I've got an app on my phone and all that. I got enough. Trust me. I got enough aggravation in my life. I don't need to add any more to it. So, like I said, I've got three or four stations, and they're usually, when I see the posted numbers or I talk with David, they're pretty much average for what's out there. But are there things that I will pay more for gas that are worth it? Yes. And I think right now we're going through that in the Middle East. There are a couple of caveats, as always there. I don't want to fight other people's wars. And I do want our allies to be on board with us. I don't want a perpetual war. David said this. He's a pretty bright guy, in case you didn't know it. He's like, so when did we become so immediate gratification that 6 months is now going to be considered to be a forever war or an endless war? It's not. And you know, I mean, you know there are a couple of options here, right? A couple of options here. Option one would be to say, ah, screw it. You know what? We shouldn't have done this. And they talked us into doing this. It was a bad idea. I got wrapped up with it. We went in there and it was a bad idea. Let's get the hell out of there. What? You're going to do that? Since when does America do that? What? Since Vietnam? Since Afghanistan? Oh, bad form, Richard, to bring up Afghanistan, because that was President Trump's idea to get out of there. And it was just Joe Biden implementing what Trump said, except it wasn't. Trump had all kinds of conditions for withdrawal from Afghanistan, and Biden had none. In fact, I don't know. Whoever you are, there's somebody out there who texted me the other day, and sometimes I get pretty high volume of, every day I get pretty high volume of text messages. If I read one and I don't mark it, I read it privately, and I don't mark it to read on the air, it gets lost in the shuffle. Somebody, however, sent me a text reminding me of how much money continues to be sent from the United States to Afghanistan. Well, yeah, for NGOs and stuff? No, for the Taliban. That angers me. And can I tell you why that goes on and President Trump hasn't put a stop to it? I really can't. I don't really know the answer to that. Bottom line is we'll talk and just think about it. What would you be willing to pay more for gas? If it came to it. The other thing, as I said, Sage Steele from Doherty High School, beautiful black woman who grew up a big chunk of her life here, a military family, and then she went on to notoriety on ESPN, and very conservative Christian woman, had her on the program before, and she's all the right stuff. And I had no idea till the other day that she had connections to Colorado Springs. So there's got to be a lot of other people out there who have connections to Colorado Springs that I don't know about or I didn't remember. David actually knew the answer to this. I'm not going to give you the answer to this, but there was a football player who actually came out of Manitou, played for the Broncos, and I think he went back to Manitou, maybe as a coach or something like that. Anybody remember him? Shoot me a text if you do, because actually, David remembered him, but I couldn't. I was nibbling around the edges of it. Let's do this story because I want to talk to you about Carlos Hascock and Vietnam and why. Well, because American Sniper, most people think Chris Kyle, and that's, you know, that's the standard. And it may well be. I don't know if we were to take Chris Kyle and put him in Vietnam with the weapons and the equipment that Carlos Hascock had, if Chris Kyle could be as effective. And I have no idea. If you were to magically take Carlos Hascock, noted as the premier American sniper, right? They called him White Feather. If you were to put him over in the Middle East, to give him a spotter with the technology and the weapons we have today, I don't know if you could do it. But what I do know is he was a stud. He is a Marine. And he wasn't a very big guy and didn't come from some big elaborate background, but he was all of the right stuff. And you've heard from time to time Craig Roberts on the program here. He's a very good acquaintance. He was a sniper in Vietnam. Carlos Hascock was one of his friends. And I got a little bit of information going back and forth with Craig last night. Wasn't able to join us here today. But we'll give you a little bit of Carlos Hascock, including, you know, a couple of things in terms of how the mainstream media likes to spin American heroes. And him killing this person, that, oh no, that wasn't just about war.

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16: You know, I have to put out this disclaimer. You know that I was a defender of Michael Porter as a basketball player.

0: Welcome back, Drive Time Sports. Helps to have a microphone on. I want you to meet somebody. She is one of the new co-owners of the San Diego Padres. Her name is Kwanzaa Jones, and she made quite the first impression.
1: We're going to win. We're going to win and win it all.
0: It's a lot. A bit much. As many people are pointing out on social media, a little cringy. But here's my thing, and I have evolved on this subject in recent years. I actually think the more polished you are in your introductory press conference, the more I don't like you. Not like on a personal level, but like, remember Liam Cohen with the Duvall thing? And everybody was destroying him for it. You see what the Jaguars did last year? Now, there are exceptions to every rule. Adam Gase with his crazy eyes. But I just feel like maybe the default position for me is going to be, if you have an awkward introductory press conference, I'm going to hear you out. I'm not going to dismiss you. I can at least say that. I'm not going to dismiss and go, oh my God, what's going on with the San Diego Padres? Because I feel like it's a different skill set to make a good first impression in an introductory press conference and actually be good at your job. It's two different skill sets. I don't think that clip is going to disqualify Kwanzaa Jones and her husband, Jose Feliciano, from being good owners of the San Diego Padres. And we also have to be careful, too, because as I listened to the entirety of what they had to say today, I'm like, wait a minute, that's the one clip that's going viral, but like, I like a lot of what they're saying here. Was this happening with Liam Cohen? Did we just fixate on the Duvall thing and he actually had some really good ideas that he presented in his introductory press conference? So I've evolved on this subject a little bit. I actually think the stuff that I heard from them today, if I'm a Padres fan, I think it's great because I look at the Padres a little bit like the way I looked at the Broncos under John Elway, but after Peyton Manning retired. Okay, because you know that after Peyton Manning retired, soon after, here comes this kid named Patrick Mahomes. And the dynamics and power in that division completely shifted. And one of my issues with John Elway was, in the post-Peyton Manning era, was that he kept trying to build his version of the Kansas City Chiefs. And ignoring the fact that what won them a Super Bowl was actually not Peyton Manning and their offense, it was their defense. And I always said, why don't you make a team that can beat Kansas City rather than trying to create your own lesser version of Kansas City? The Padres, I applaud what their previous ownership did, because I think the amount of money you invest does show, and I know Mets fans don't feel maybe this way right now, but the fact that Steve Cohen is willing to put in as much money into the operation as he can, that shows dedication, that shows desire to win. And the Padres tried to do everything they could to win. They have a huge payroll.

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1: Want to do something different? Like skydiving? Now, we know you'd probably never jump out of a perfectly good plane, but here, you don't have to. iFly in Colorado Springs has indoor skydiving that's as close as you can get to the real thing. iFly has the tallest glass in the U.S., just second to Paris, France. After you fly, enjoy a drink on our huge two-story patio overlooking the Air Force Academy. We have a full bar. iFly makes for an unforgettable date night, corporate event, birthday party, or group gathering. If you're between the ages of 3 and 103, you can fly. 20% off for military. 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
4: Are we heading towards a split of the world of college football where the SEC, the Big Ten say, we can enforce our own rules, we can govern ourselves, we can do everything ourselves, we don't even need to be a part of the rest of college football? That's kind of where I think we took another step today, even though I applaud the Big Ten for saying no to the NFL players. This is kind of a trial balloon of, we're going to do things ourselves and not rely on an overarching agency, if you will, to oversee us. We're just going to do it ourselves, which to me gives them license to do more and more and more themselves. And that, in many ways, is, you know, making them look more like the NFL. And I made the comparison to the Premier League, and I get, like, not everybody is super up on soccer or what it is. Got a text in, I don't know what the Premier League is or where it is, but you can't compare college football with soccer. Soccer is an international sport. A Super League would be terrible for college football. Now, I do need to explain the nuanced difference with the Super League, and I need to do that for myself because I look at the Premier League and I'm like, it's a Super League. But the definition of Super League and why it's so taboo to mention and why fans are so against it, they tried to do this in European soccer. And the big difference, the big thing, big sticking point is the access. The biggest clubs would just close themselves off, compete against one another all the time, and it would get rid of what makes European soccer great, one of the things, and it's promotion and relegation. That pathway would be shut off. And it would be like our American sports model, right? You buy a franchise, you're in the league, you're not going to drop out of the league unless you're really bad and then you financially, and then you get contracted like we had before. Like, franchises move, but they don't really go away anymore. That's what the Super League was going to be in Europe. And that's why people didn't like it, because they were fans of, you know, other teams, lesser teams, if you want to call it that, and say, hey, we can't play our way in here. This is not a merit-based system. Compare it to what's going on in college football. We have the college football playoff that gives merit to, you know, it. You can have a Boise State or James Madison or whoever it is, they could play their way into it. Now, the access is small. There's only a few, but there's a path. So the Super League would essentially close that off, and the SEC and the Big Ten would have their own NFL-style playoff, and the Air Forces and even CU at this point, because they're not in one of those two, wouldn't be able to do it. They would have to do their own thing. But they said this stuff about